four walks already here for Morse. He had four walks in six innings his last outing. Four walks his season high. And he's now done it twice as he misses another one high. Seen a lot of pitches miss high for Morse today. Whether it be the fastball or the breaking pitches. One oh here. Grounder over to first base. Logan Brown, no play at second. He'll toss to Morse, who tags the bag for out number two. Both runners will advance to second and third. DiTomaso to third, now with Miller Green at second. But two outs. Chance for Morse to get out of this. It'll bring up Colby Backus. That's the second time that Corson's grounded out to first base today. Colby Backus has a solo homer led off the bottom of the second inning that ended up putting Down East up 2-1. That's still where we stand right now, but has two on in scoring position with two outs as the first pitch is called a strike as the breaking ball paints the corner, and it's 0-1. Backus' home run was number 18 on the year. Sitting 325 with runners in scoring position as six homers. High fly ball into right center field. John Ponder will give way to Linscott, who makes the catch for out number three. So a couple walks for Colby Morse, but still no damage done. That was a scoreless third. We'll head to the fourth inning. 2-1 Down East on the Otters Digital Network.

Top of the fourth inning here from Kinston. It is 2-1 Bird Dogs. First pitch to Chris Quitzer. Shows bunt. Pulls it back as it's outside for ball one. It is Quitzer, Lynn Scott, and Mark Kortz, the top three. You're in the top of the fourth against Andueza. 1-0. Grounder off the glove of Andueza. It's going to get over to Trey Law. He'll throw it over to first. And the 1-4-3 put out is out number one. Wonder if that would have been a base hit had Andueza not gotten the glove on it. It was 1-0-3 off the bat of Quitzer. Just a little bit unlucky there. As that'll bring up Sam Linscott with one out. Linscott ended up walking, stealing second base, but didn't advance past that. First pitch misses away. Gets away from Garcia. Andueza signed a minor league deal with the D-backs back in July of 2016. Overall, 258 games in the D-backs minor league system, hit a 288. As a pitcher, he had a 7.54 ERA in 59 and two-thirds innings, with a 1.66 WHIP before getting released by the Visalia Rawhide at the end of July in 2023. But didn't play baseball in 2024 before signing with Down East for the 2025 season. 2-1 coming here from Andueza to Linscott. Swing and a miss, and it's 2-2. 4-6 record for Andueza. He started the season 1-4. His season high in earned runs given up is 8. He gave up 8 on June 11th against Sussex and August 16th against Brockton. Inside, and it's 3-2. He has multiple walks now in 16 of 18 games after his 2 walks today. His season high in walks, though, is 7 back on July 5th against New Jersey. Payoff. There's a ground ball over to second base. Trey Law yet again. He'll toss to first, and that's out number 2. Now Trey Law's been busy over there at second base. That'll bring up Cade Mark Court for the second time. He struck out swinging in the second inning, his first time up. Two retired quickly here for Andueza. The first pitch to Mark Court is fouled back over the roof. Foul ball brought to you by Heads Construction. Choose the best, never regret it. And it's 0-1. Andueza has 2 quality starts this season. Both of them have been 6 innings of scoreless ball. As that one's high for ball one. Did that on May 30th against Ottawa and July 11th against New York. Season high 7 strikeouts on May 30th against Ottawa. Had a great game then. As mentioned, he's been flip-flopping between the bullpen and the rotation. Been a lot of injuries to the pitching staff for Down East, and the big one was the Brandon Kaminer injury. He ended up having to get Tommy John. Which sucks for Kaminer. I've heard nothing but good things about him during our time here in Kinston. So hopefully he recovers well and gets back to pitching soon. 3-1 as that pitch was inside to Marcourt. There's a ground ball over to short. Kalai Harrison scoops it up. Throw to first is in time after a stretch at first from Miller Green. A 1-2-3 inning. A relatively efficient 1-2-3 inning for Andueza in the fourth. We'll head to the bottom half, 2-1 Down East on the Otters Digital Network.

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Windy City up on Lake Erie 2-0. 4-0 Schaumburg's beating Florence already in the third inning. So Windy City, those scores hold. Windy City would have a playoff spot, which was just crazy. No hitter for Egbert, because it's 10-1 Washington. First pitch is a swing and a miss for LePred. And it's 0-1. LePred doubled in his first at-bat. Advanced to third with one out, but double play grounded into by Trey Law. Didn't allow him to score. 0-1 is a little high and in. LePred, 26 years old. He's from Peachtree Corners, for Georgia. A little bit northeast of Atlanta. That one is way high and in, and it's 2-1. He was also on the inaugural Down East team last season. Hit .287 in 75 games. He led the team in on-base percentage at .367. One, another one misses high, and it's ball three. The walk would be the new season high in walks for Morse as he continues to miss pitches high. .3-1 pitch to LePred. Weighing in a miss, and it's 3-2. LePred does have a stretch of four straight games in which he doubled. That was the start in July. He does have a decent amount of doubles now, 13 after his one back in the second inning. Payoff pitch here from Morse. Another one misses high, and that's ball four. LePred leads off the bottom of the fourth inning with a walk. Fifth walk issued by Morse is a new season high, as all four balls missed high on that one as well.

So that's the third leadoff walk in an inning out of four innings offensively for Down East as LaPrade finds himself on first base with nobody out for Kenny Lavari. First pitch is a foul tip back to the boards, and it's 0-1. Lavari grounded out to Logan Brown at first base in his first at-bat. LaPrade on first base. He's 3-for-8 on stolen bases this season. The 0-1 pitch for that throwback to first. Lavari went to Old Dominion his entire collegiate career, was teammates with Kyle Edwards of Washington. He was also teammates with LG Castillo and Marcos Gonzalez when he played with the Gary South Shore Railcats back in 2024. That one will miss low and away. It's 1-1. His full name is Kenny Lavari IV. So there's three other ones. He has the Old Dominion record for games played. 227. There's a fly ball into right field. Robertson slides, and he makes the catch. Good play out there in left field by Blake Robertson as LaPrade will head back to first base. Out number one in the bottom of the fourth. Saving a base hit there. And I feel like with LaPrade was about halfway there. Maybe Robertson could have thrown LaPrade out at second base, but he didn't need to. He manages to make the catch. That'll bring up Juan Garcia, runner on first with one out. Pitch will miss low for ball one. Garcia played with the Oregon Lumberjacks in the California Winter League earlier this year. 267 in 16 games. He had a hit in 9 of his first 11 games of the season. That one will get away from Mark Cort, though, to second base is in time. Wow!

That tag from Barthol at second base. The throw is away from him, but he still manages to tag Laprade out at second base. As Marquardt was able to get the ball quickly, make the throw. You see this tag goes to the other side of the plate, but Barthol is still there, and he makes the tag on Laprade. So two outs now with the bases empty. And a 2-0 count here to Garcia. High fly ball in a shallow right field. Logan Brown gives way to Barthol, who makes the catch. So Barthol involved in the last two outs there, as it's a 1-2-3 inning for Colby Morse. He will head to the fifth inning. 2-1 down east on the Otters Digital Network.

Otters got to take advantage here in the top of the fifth inning. Out of the five walks for Colby Morris, only one of them has come around to score, and that was the first one. Stephen DiTomaso's walk to lead off the bottom of the first inning. It was another walk to Ali LaPrade in that inning. Didn't come around to score for Down East. See if the Otters can try and tie the game up. It's 9-1-2, Barthol, Jones, and Salvaggio here against Andueza, who still technically hasn't given up any earned runs, as that one run that came in for Evansville was unearned. See if the Otters can try and tie the game up here at 2, starting with Blake Barthol, who made a couple of good defensive plays in the last inning, whether it be the tag on LaPrade or the fly ball in right field that he ran down. First pitch is just outside for ball one to Barthol. As a fly out to right field, it was a pretty deep fly ball, but it went to the deepest part of the yard. Backus was able to make the catch. 1-0. Another one misses outside. Pretty much the same spot as that first pitch. It's 2-0. Pitch. Another one. This is just outside for ball three. Well, two walks issued for Andueza today, but also four strikeouts. 3-0 pitch. There's a strike. The only full season Andueza had in minor league baseball as a pitcher was in 2023. 5.51 ERA, 49 innings. Had a good May, but his April, he had a 9.64 ERA. Does a ground ball over to second base. Trey Law will throw over to first, and Trey Law continues to remain busy. Three of the last four hitters have hit a ground ball over to him. Back to the top of the order, Imani Jones. The 27 walks, 50 strikeouts with Visalia in 2023. He gave up a lot of hits. A decent amount of home runs, six of them. First pitch is called a strike. In 2022, he started the season with High A Hillsboro. He went 6 for 40 in 12 games and then switched to pitching. Started the pitching career in the Arizona Complex League. Oh, and 2 here to Jones. In the ACL, he had a 16 ERA. Oh, 2 pitch from Andueza. Grounder foul. ERA, only 10 and 2/3 innings, but he gave up 25 hits in 10 and 2/3, 20 earned runs. It was a rough go, but they wanted to try him out in Visalia as a pitcher. They ended up releasing him by late July. Jones so far 0 for 2, a couple of groundouts, one to short, one to second base. It's a 1-2 pitch from Andueza. Reaches out and just grounds one foul over to Billy Easley at first base. Still remains at 1-2. He spent a lot of time as a hitter in the D-backs organization 2017 all the way to the start of that 2022 season. One-two pitch yet again. Reaches out and pokes one into center field for a base hit. Imani Jones has his first hit of the day. First hit since the third inning for Evansville, fourth overall. And he's on first base with one out now for Salvaggio. That was a pitch way outside the zone, and Jones just kind of reaches bat out at it. And might as well. And he ends up getting benefit from it. That single puts him at first base. First pitch here to Salvaggio. Fouled away. Foul ball brought to you by Heads Construction. Choose the best, never regret it.
Best season as a hitter for Andueza was in the lowest league, of course, with the Dominican Summer League. He hit .469 in the Dominican Summer League. Only in 12 games, but a 23-for-49. He was a DSL midseason all-star back in 2018. 0-1. Swing and a miss, and it's 0-2. But there was a very good possibility with him being a catcher back in these days that he was a battery with Alex Valdez at one point. But then in 2023, he was on the same pitching staff in the same bullpen as Junior Serta. Makes for a weird little situation there. 0-2 is fouled away. Hit .281 with the Missoula Osprey in the Pioneer League back when they were a rookie ball affiliate. It's them and Billings and Idaho Falls, and somehow the COVID situation kind of took them all out of commission, and now they're just an indie ball league. Speaking of, we might have to do a little check on the good old Red Pocket Mobiles. They're nearing that professional baseball losing streak record. Saw that from a shout out Indie Ball Nation on Twitter. Take a look. Another foul ball. Still remains at 0-2 here against Salvaggio. Salvaggio for 2 as a pop out to Andueza and a grounder to third. Another foul ball as he stays alive. We saw a couple in the Pioneer League, saw a couple of very wild scores, 34-14. Great Falls and Missoula, who we were just talking about. I gotta see how long these types of games go. They don't show you how long it goes, though. I'm sure it was like a 4.5-hour game. 9 runs in the 8th. Scored multiple runs in 8 of 9 innings. That's just crazy stuff. Another 0-2 coming. Runner goes. It's high, though to second base is not in time. Amani Jones steals his first stolen base in a while. Overall, for Jones, that's stolen base number 3 of the season. He moves into scoring position with one out, and it's 1-2 to Salvaggio. So the Otters doing a bit of stealing in this one. That's ripped down the line over to the tarp. I don't see too many tarps in the Frontier League besides ours. We've had to use ours quite a bit. I know from personal experience. Down east, though, they haven't had too many rainouts this season. They've been getting kind of lucky with the old rain. 1-2. Just outside. Good take from Salvaggio. Makes it 2-2. So taking a look at the Pioneer League standings, Red Pocket have lost 38 straight games, which I think is the new record, I think. 1-42 in the second half. They're definitely playing baseball over there. 2-2. That one's going to get away from Garcia, and Amani Jones will take third base. He's now 90 feet away with one out, and it's an 0-2-3-2 for Salvaggio. Great at-bat for him so far. Walk would put runners at the corners with one out for Logan Brown. The Otters try to tie this game up at 2. Need anything hit to the outfield? Andueza will step off. Salvaggio hitting .301 with runners in scoring position this season. 34 hits. Payoff. There's a grounder over to third. DiTommaso race back to the bag. That is Lavari, who throws over to first in time for out number 2. He basically ran Amani Jones back to third base to stop him from scoring. And that is a big out number 2 for Andueza. It'll bring up Logan Brown as the runner remains at third base. See if Logan Brown can bring a runner in here. Runner on third with two outs. So far, he's 0-for-1. He has a walk and a strikeout on 3 pitches. He swings and misses at strike 1.
Logan Brown so far has 24 two-out RBIs, which is third only to LG Castillo and Blake Robertson. 0-1. Swing and a miss. That's going to get past Garcia. That wasn't a foul ball. Imani Jones will come in to score, and we are tied up at 2. Thought that was a foul tip. It wasn't called any by Dalton James, the home plate umpire. Imani Jones reads, comes in to score, and it's a brand new ball game knotted up at 2. But luckily, that run does come in as Logan Brown will foul one off. So the Otters have 2 runs, but 0 RBIs today because of the error and what I think is going to be called a wild pitch. Maybe a pass ball. I'm not the scorer. I don't decide those things. 0-2. Reaches out and pokes one foul yet again. Foul ball brought to you by Heads Construction. Choose the best. Refrain from regretting it. Guess the bat broke. You know, one thing about this press box, I can't hear anything. So if a bat breaks, can't hear it unless it just snaps in two. But I guess that bat did break. 0-2 coming here yet again for Andueza to Logan Brown. Another one fouled away. Been a relatively short inning in terms of plate appearances for Evansville, but it's been a long inning pitch count-wise for Andueza. He's up to 94 pitches. Another 0-2. There's a liner into center field. DiTomaso makes a diving catch, and that is out number 3. And a great play out in center by Steven DiTomaso as he saves a base hit from Logan Brown. But the Otters do tie the game up on the pass ball, it was called, by Juan Garcia. Scoring Imani Jones from third. We're halfway home, tied up at 2 on the Otters Digital Network.

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I could go for some bottomless apps right now. 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Wow, that sounds so good right now. Oh my goodness. Bottom 5-2-2. The Otters brought a run in the top half on the pass ball from Garcia, scoring Amani Jones from third. Evan Patoka here to get you through the rest of the way. 4.5 innings down, 4.5 to go here in game 2 of 6. It'll be Trey Law, Stephen DiTomaso, Kalai Harrison, the top three leading off in the bottom of the fifth inning against Colby Morse. And Dueza gets through 5, but his pitch count is a bit high, to say the least. 97 pitches. Colby Morse at 70 through 4 innings. There is somebody warming in Downey's bullpen. I can see a glimpse of it. I don't know if I can actually see who is throwing. It is, first off, impossible to see the bullpens for Evansville. But I can see the one for Down East. It's just very far away and covered by a couple nets. I can see it is not a lefty. So that eliminates nobody. Okay, well. Their only lefty pitcher is Jace Minor, who we saw yesterday. First pitch fly ball into left field. Robertson not having to move too far. To his right, he'll make the catch. And one pitch gets the first out in the bottom of the fifth for Colby Morse. Now that'll bring up Stephen DiTomaso. He's walked twice so far. He walked and scored in the first, then walked in the third. He stole second base both times as his on-base streak up to 53 games. It's crazy that you can go over 2 months without a game where you haven't reached base. It feels impossible. DiTomaso, he's been doing a great job. And he's only been hitting leadoff, and you can tell by the fact that he has only driven in 38 runs. If he was hitting in, like, the cleanup spot, he'd probably be up there in terms of the league lead in RBIs. But he also has a lot of speed, hence the couple of stolen bases. He gets on base. You know, Moneyball. 2-0. Called a strike, and it's 2-1. He does only have 13 hitless games this season. Doesn't have a hit yet, but that's also because he hasn't really gotten a chance to hit with the 2 walks. Yeah, there's the base hit. Into center field. So that hitting streak extends to 9. And he is on first base now with 1 out for Kalai Harrison, reaching for the 3rd time in 3 at-bats. And Kalai Harrison will step up. He's 0 for 2 today. Grounder to first and a fly out to left field. Harrison was in the Pirates organization, 18th round draft pick back in 2023 by Pittsburgh. First pitch misses just outside. That DiTomaso single, only the 3rd hit of the day for Down East. With all the walks, it feels like they should have more hits, but they don't. I haven't really been able to take advantage of those walks. Harrison.

DiTommaso has 19 stolen bases now after his two already today. Swing and a miss, and it's 2-1. Kalai Harrison had himself a career day yesterday, but so far hasn't found himself in the hit column quite yet. Throw back to first is not in time. With runners on this season, Kalai Harrison hitting .408. He is absolutely clutch when it comes to the hitting. Runners in scoring position, he's hitting .421. He just shows up when it matters most, and he's been a big reason as to why the offense for Down East has been so great. They had a lot of hits yesterday, to be exact, 11, put their total up to 1,012, which is pretty far ahead of Quebec after they got shut out by another LeBoy, not Yeniel LeBoy. But Jorhan LeBoy,

will come out, and we might have a switch here. And Colby Morris, just the locating so far today, just hasn't really been up to par with how Morris has been pitching so far this season. Two are on here with nobody out in the bottom of the fifth inning. The Otters just tied the game up in the top half. And now with Lyle Miller-Green stepping up with one out. Another situation here where Down East has a chance to get the lead back. Most likely see a new guy for Down East in the sixth inning. First guy out of the pen for the Bird Dogs. Miller-Green has an RBI ground out, which scored DiTomaso back in the first inning. Has a walk himself in the third.

Miller Green with runners in scoring position. He's hitting 308. As DiTomaso on second, Harrison on first with one out. Keeping Morris in, first pitch from him. After he looks back to second, kicks and deals a ball low. I think a walk here might take Morris out of the game. See if he can get a possible double play ball. He did get one in the second inning with a couple men on. And one out. That was from Trey Law. 1-0 pitch from Morris. That is called a strike. Paints the corner there. Just 88 on the fastball. It's 1-1. A walk in each inning so far for Morse. Two walks in the third inning has made up the full six. 1-1 pitch. Ripped up the middle. That's going to get into center field for a base hit. DiTomaso rounding third. He will come in to score as the throw goes to short. And Lyle Miller-Green puts Downey's back on top 3-2. So immediately Downey's responds with a run of their own to take the lead back, and Max Peterson is going to take Morse out of the game here. For now, he finishes with 4 1/3 innings, 4 hits, 3 earned runs, 6 walks, and no strikeouts. It was a little bit of a rough outing for him here in Down East. And we'll see our first guy out of the bullpen when we come back on the Otters Digital Network.

0: 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Zenko, number 17.
1: 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It's Dylan Zetko into the game here for Evansville. Colby Moore.

Norris got the first out relatively quickly on the first pitch to Trey Law, but a single, a walk, and another single from Lyle Miller-Green put Downey's back on top 3-2. Zedko is at a 2.92 ERA in 37 innings pitched. He's given up 30 hits, 12 earned runs, 23 walks compared to 35 strikeouts. It's been the walks that have been just a minimal issue for Zedko so far this season. But, yeah, if you have an ERA under 3, you're doing pretty well. He threw 2 scoreless against Lake Erie on Friday in his last outing. He'll face a lefty first off in Jacob Corson. First pitch, check swing, foul. Puts her up on the infield grass at third. It is now Harrison on second base with Miller Green on first. His RBI single down the difference in this one, 3-2 Bird Dogs. 0-1. High fly ball into foul ground. Quitzer moving under it. He looks like he has space, and he will make the catch. Just onto the warning track for out number 2. So good out number 2 there for Zedko, freshly out of the bullpen, as he'll face off now against a righty and Colby Backus. We'll have to see how the Otters do against the bullpen of Down East. Might be a battle of the bullpens to see who comes out of this the victor, but Down East coming with a one-run advantage. First pitch, changeup, swing and a miss for strike 1. Backus has a homer and a fly out to right field. He's 1-for-2 today. Zedko, 9 scoreless outings this season. Oh, 1. Going to miss at another slow one. 0-2 now to Backus. Zedko trying to inherit both of these runners and not allow either of them to come around to score. So far this season, Zedko has inherited 9 runners and has allowed 4 of them to score at a 44% clip. Coming in high leverage, 0-2. Checks back to second, now kicks and fires. A foul tip goes back to the boards. They'll remain at 0-2. Colby Morse's 4 1/3 innings is the shortest outing he's had since his first outing of his professional career, when he went 2 1/3, then got taken out with that blister. Another 0-2 coming. Popped up into shallow right field. Blake Barthol will make the catch, and that's out number 3. So Dylan Zedko comes out of the bullpen, gets the last 2 outs. But the go-ahead run comes in yet again for Down East. The RBI single from Lyle Miller-Green puts the Bird Dogs up 3-2, heading to the 6th on the Otters Digital Network.

In from the dog. Hitter number 15, McGill. Let's end them.

Top of the sixth inning here in Kinston. It's 3-2 Bird Dogs. The Otters tied the game up. Down East immediately came back with a run of their own. But Down East will bring their first guy out of the bullpen as Andueza finishes with 5 innings, 4 hits, 2 runs, neither of them earned, 2 walks, and 4 strikeouts. It's John Ponder, Blake Robertson, and Chris Kwitzer to lead off against the new pitcher, Miguel Cirino. Cirino had a 5.55 ERA, 24 and a third innings. He's given up 27 hits, 15 earned runs, 14 walks compared to 18 strikeouts. He's given up a decent amount of home runs this season as well. First pitch misses high for ball one to Ponder. Ponder came in as a replacement for Marcos Gonzalez. He moved to center. Lindescott moved to right. Robertson moved to left. And Kwitzer moved to third. And in his first at-bat, he hit a double. See how he does here against the bullpen as that's fouled away. And it's 1-1. Cirino, 29-year-old from Loiza in Puerto Rico. 1-1. Inside, and that will hit him. Fastball clips the jersey of Ponder, and he'll reach for the second time in 2 at-bats on the hit-by-pitch. Otters, middle of the pack in terms of getting hit-by-pitches, 82nd. Of the season, which is just 11th out of 18 teams in the Frontier League. Blake Robertson up for the third time. He's 1-for-2, hit a single and struck out swinging. First pitch misses outside for ball one. Cirino played 2 seasons in collegiate ball with the University of Ottawa at Arizona. 2018 and 2019 seasons there. 1-0 pitch. This is outside for ball two. He was originally signed with the London Majors of the Canadian Baseball League to start 2026, but came to Down East, signed on July 17th. Two-o pitch. Outside for ball three. Walk would put two on with nobody out for Chris Kwitzer. As Cirino is struggling to locate here to start off his outing. 3-0 pitch here from Cirino. He'll miss high for ball four. And Robertson will take the walk as the third walk issued by Down East Pitching. The first two reach on 2 free passes. And that'll bring up Chris Kwitzer.

Well, the bullpen ERA is a little bit worse than the starter ERA. Starter ERA is at a 5.77 coming into today's game. The bullpen ERA is at a 7.23. Corners are in up on the grass here for Kwitzer. They're expecting him to show bunt. He doesn't, as the first pitch is called strike one. Kwitzer so far 0 for 2, has a strikeout and a 1-4-3 grounder. Went off the glove of Andueza over to Law at second base. 0-1. Inside, straightens him up a bit, and it's 1-1. Six scoreless outings so far this season out of 12. His season high in earned runs is 4. Back on the 5th against Washington. Got his first win of the season, though, in his last outing. He threw two scoreless innings, got the win against Tri-City back on Saturday. Outside, it's 2-1. See, a walk here would load the bases for Linscott. Put the Otters in business here to try and tie the game up, possibly take the lead in the 6th inning off of the Down East bullpen. That isn't necessarily the best. 2-1. Big swing and a miss, and it's 2-2. So, you know, a chance to get a big first out here in the top of the 6th inning. Otters trying to tie the game up at 3. 2-2. There's a blooper into left field. That'll drop in for a base hit. Ponder will stop at third. And Chris Kwitzer, an opposite field single. That will load the bases up with nobody out for Sam Linscott. It just fights off an inside pitch. 71 off the bat. Just bloops it into left field. Gets right in front of Corson. And we'll have a mound visit here between Garcia and Serino. As the bases are juiced with nobody out, Sam Linscott has one of the two Otters Grand Slams this season. Is looking to extend that hitting streak. He hasn't done it quite yet. He has a walk and a grounder over to Trey Law at second base. Big opportunity here to put up a crooked number in the top of the 6th inning. Otters tied the game in the top of the 5th. Downies took the lead back in the bottom half. Otters have to take advantage of this situation. First pitch to Linscott is called a strike.

0-1 pitch. Grounder over to third. It's eaten up by Lavari. Throw to first. Not in time. Lavari couldn't get it cleanly at third, and everybody's safe. We are tied up at three. As Lavari couldn't handle that one, probably going to be an error on him. We are back tied up. Everybody's safe, and now the go-ahead run is 90 feet away. Robertson at third. With Kwitzer at second, Linscott now on first after the E5. First pitch grounder for Mark Cort. Law will throw to first. And that is out number one. A run comes in, and the Otters have taken a 4-3 lead as the tag was not applied on Linscott, so he will advance to second base. The fielder's choice, 4-3 grounder. We'll bring in a run for Mark Cort on the first pitch. Otters have a lead yet again. It's 4-3. A lot going on here in this inning. Second to third with one out. Now a chance for some insurance. Blake Barthol, first pitch from Cirino, is high on the fastball. Kwitzer now at third with Linscott at second base. Two errors that have led to runs coming across in this one for Down East. The defense has been kind of letting them down a little bit. 1-0 pitch. A little low for ball two.

2-0 pitch. Little high and away. It's ball three. Walk would reload the bases. This time for the top of the order in Imani Jones. Arthal 0 for 2. Has a fly out to right field and a grounder to second base. It has been a chaotic inning so far for Evansville, as that one's right down the middle for strike one. Taking all the way was Barthal. Well, with how Down East's offense has been performing today, gonna need those insurance runs to come across. You never know when Down East offense is just gonna explode. But that one's fouled away, and it's a full count, 3-2.

Payoff pitch here from Serino. That is a leaping grab. It's bobbled by Law, but he umpires are going to say that he caught it on and dropped it on the transfer. So that will be out number two on the liner. Good catch at second base by Law to stop a couple runs from scoring. So that would have gone into right center field. Back to the top of the order. Still second and third now with two outs for Imani Jones. Jones did get a base hit in his last at-bat. Stole second, reached third on a wild pitch, then scored on a pass ball. He basically got a free run from down east as the first pitch is a swing and a miss for strike one.

Oh, one here. All day strike. It's 0-2. So out of the four runs the Otters have scored today, three of them have been unearned to Andueza and Serino. Just that 4-3 grounder by Marcourt, the only run that was earned, as the error by Lavari at third is going to be an unearned run for Serino. 0-2. Fouled away. The Otters have retaken the lead, though. It's their first lead since the first inning, when they scored the first run of the day. Down East offense always seems to respond well. They're very similar to the Otters offensively. Hit for a good amount of average, get a lot of hits. Good at responding when their opponent scores. Very good similarities. Another 0-2, and it's another foul ball, this time to Salvaggio in the on-deck circle. Here's to hoping, though, that the bullpen can shut things down for the rest of the game. See if Zentko comes out for another inning. It will be three righties up next in the order in the bottom half of the sixth inning for Down East. The 0-2. Yet again from Serino. A little high. Definitely be nice to get a couple of insurance runs in the sixth inning. They are able to take advantage, though, of the hit by pitch and the walk. Both of those runs come in to score. One-two pitch. Another one just poked foul by Jones. He stays alive and remains at 1-2. Serino's the only other seasons he's had professionally, with the Pioneer League, 2023 with Grand Junction, 2022 with Ogden. He's played in the Puerto Rican Winter League for a long time, though. 24-25, he played with the Senadores de San Juan. Teammates with Jose Abreu, Zach DiCenzo, Nick Gordon, Yoan Moncada, and Ruben Tejada, as well as former Otter Patrick Lee, who's now with Erie in AA. Another 1-2 coming. Chopper over to second base. Trey Law, he has been very busy over there. He tosses it over to first for out number three, but the Otters bring in two runs with the help of an error over at third and a grounder from Marcourt that scored a run. They have the lead, 4-3, heading to the bottom of the sixth on the Otters Digital Network.

Hello, Jingles. Strike out toss. Remember for breakfast and dinner, it's bow time. Fans and bird dogs are home all week for our plan. And this week is packed. You don't want to miss. Football jersey. Fan appreciation night. And kids.

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So Dylan Zetko is still out there. Ali LaPred, Kenny Lavari, Juan Garcia, the top three leading off here for Down East. First pitch will miss high for ball one. Washington ends up beating Gateway, and so they have officially clinched the Central Division Championship after that win. So congrats to the Wild Things, taking the Central. Hopefully we end up seeing them in the playoffs, them or whoever they play, because then that means we would have won our first-round matchup. But that means the Otters have officially clinched the first wild card. They can't go up. They can't go down. That is where we're at. So we will be playing the West Division champion in the playoffs first round. Whether that be Schaumburg or Windy City, we are still yet to find out. 2-1, though, to LaPred. Called a strike. And also, with that being said, the Otters will be officially playing a home game on September 9th. Wildcard Game 1 at Bossy Field. So, you can go to the Evansville Otters website and also the Evansville Otters social media if you want to buy tickets for that game, because it is now confirmed to be September 9th when we will host either Schaumburg or Windy City. There's a base hit for LaPred to start off the bottom of the sixth inning. It's the fourth time in six innings that a leadoff man has reached for Down East. That'll bring up Kenny Lavari. Last time LaPred reached, he got caught stealing at second base on a good tag from Blake Barthol. First pitch is skied, foul. So let's do a little demonstration, okay? You go to evansvilleotters.com. Okay, yeah, Evansville. It's literally on the homepage. It says, your home for the 20, for the Otters. What happened? Your home for the Otters 2026 playoff run. You click on more info, and then boom, home playoff tickets right there. So make sure you get it. We need a big crowd for this game one. Because think about it. The better the crowd, better the team plays. You've seen their home record. Their record at home, 35-16. Tied for the best record in the Frontier League. And we need every single person we can out there next Wednesday for game one of the wild card. So it's a week from today. You have a week in advance. You can get your tickets right now. You can probably get some good seats. If I haven't done convincing enough, the team, how the team's playing, they're doing some good convincing. They made the dang playoffs in the first place. 0-2. Grounder to second. Diving stop from Barthol. Throw the second for one. On to first. Not in time. Another great defensive play from Blake Barthol. Wasn't able to get two, but just the fact he got one. An insane diving catch at second base, and Barthol makes another web gem at second base. See what I mean? You could see that at Bossy. Oh, I'm sorry, I'll stop. Juan Garcia up now with Lavari on first and one out. Fouled away. Foul ball brought to you by Heads Construction. Choose the best, never regret it. 0-1 here. Garcia so far is 0-1. He has a walk in the second inning. A fly out to Barthol in the fourth. Oh, one pitch from Zetko. Weighing in a miss, and it's 0-2. But Garcia spent some time in the Reds organization. It's an amount of time. 2019 to 2024. 0-2. Throw back to first. Down East, 3 runs, 5 hits, 2 errors. Evansville has 4 runs, 5 hits, and no errors.
Otters back-to-back games without an error on Sunday and yesterday. Looking to go three straight. A little high, and it's 1-2. Garcia, only 24 hits on the season, but has 3 3-hit games. The one on Sunday. That one's going to get off the mask of Marcourt, and taking second base is Lavari. Going all the way near the Otters' dugout, as Marcourt had to run pretty long ways all the way to the dugout to grab that one. Lavari just takes second base, though, as the wild pitch moves him into scoring position. The Down East with a chance to tie the game back up at 4. So far in this series, we haven't had a team lead by more than 2 runs. This game, we haven't had a team lead by more than 1 run. 2-2. That is a base hit fair ball into left field. Rounding third is Lavari. He'll come in to score. Garcia heads for second base. His throw is not going to be in time. RBI double for Juan Garcia. And we are back tied up at 4. Keeps on going back and forth between these two teams. 1-1, 2-1 down east, 2-2, then 3-2 down east, 4-3 Evansville, and now it's 4-4 again. Now the go-ahead run

7th when we hit the 222 mark for today's game. Couple of foul balls for Law. Now the 0-2 from Zentko. Another foul ball, this time right back to the netting. Still remains at 0-2. Troy Law has a double play, grounded into, ended the second inning, and then flew out to left field. O2 pitch yet again. Zentko looks back to second, now fires a pitch low. It's a little bit past Marcourt, not enough to advance the runner, though. Marcourt takes all of his headgear off when he goes to get a ball that gets past him. I'm not sure if I've seen that all too often. 1-2. Went away. Trey Law was on the inaugural Down East team, 246 in 64 games, from Camp Hill, Pennsylvania, right on the other side of the Susquehanna River from Harrisburg. Hopefully I'm pronouncing that right. There's a ground ball past the dive of Jones into left field for a base hit. Garcia will come in to score as the throw is offline, and the Bird Dogs have taken the lead right back. It is 5-4. As they've scored two runs here in the bottom of the sixth inning, RBI single from Trey Law.

It's been just immediate responses from down east this entire series. And that continues here. The Otters score one in the fifth. Down east scores one in the fifth. The Otters score two in the sixth. Down east scores two in the sixth. That's kind of how it's been this series so far for Evansville, as there's going to be a mound visit between Zentko and Marcourt. Down east back on top 5-4 after a RBI double from Garcia and an RBI single from Trey Law. It's back to the top of the order for Steven DiTommaso.

called a strike, and it's 0-1. De Tomaso has reached three times. He has two walks and a single. Has scored twice as Law on first with one out. A 1 pitch from Zetko. A little low. Law on first, 11 for 13 on stolen bases. Does have some speed over there at first. Getting covered over there by Logan Brown. One pitch. High fly ball into deep center field. Ponder has room. He backs up a little bit, makes the catch. And that's out number two. Heading back to first is Law. So two down here in the bottom of the sixth inning, back to Kalai Harrison. Harrison walked in his last at-bat, was the sixth of six walks from Morse. Also has a grounder to first and a flyout to left field. Throw back to first, not in time. Law was dancing off of first just a little bit. Harrison is kind of had a night and day offensively from yesterday. First pitch. Grounder over to second base. Barthol will toss to first. And that's out number three. Two more runs come in for Down East as they immediately respond yet again. Take the lead back. It's 5-4 heading to the seventh on the Otters Digital Network.

Top of the seventh inning. It's been a lot of runs scored so far, 9 of them to be exact, as we start the seventh inning. 5 runs, 7 hits, 2 errors for Down East. Now 4 runs, 5 hits, no errors for Evansville. Miguel Serino gave up the 2 runs, 1 earned. Now there's a new pitcher into the game. It's Zach Flontek for Down East. Flontek, early at a 6.52 ERA in 38 and two-thirds innings. He'll be facing off against the 2-3-4 guys, Salvaggio, Logan Brown, and John Ponder. Flontek has given up 36 hits, 28 earned runs, 55 walks compared to 62 strikeouts. He's the guy that leads the team in walks this season, right in front of Axel and Dueza. Serino finishes his day with an inning, 1 hit, 2 runs. Apparently, both of them are earned. They switched that. 1 walk and no strikeouts. First pitch inside for ball 1 to Salvaggio. Now, honestly, don't have too much information on Flontek. We don't have too many of his stats because he played for the NC State's North Carolina State club baseball team. That's a little bit of an interesting story. He walked on with North Carolina State in 2022, spent 6 months with the program, then had Tommy John in 2023, decided to go back to the club team, and ended up getting drafted with the 21st pick in the 2026 Frontier League draft by Down East. And he's been here all season. Flontek, the 23-year-old from Shelby, North Carolina, just north of the North Carolina-South Carolina border, a little bit west of Charlotte. 2-0 is called a strike, high half of the zone. It's 2-1. I think it's 6'4". He is 15 scoreless outings this season. He has 1, though, in his last 5, as that's called a strike, and it's 2-2. His last outing was back on Friday against Tri-City. He threw an inning and a third, gave up 2 runs, 1 earned, walked 2, and struck out 2 as well. 2-2 misses low and away, and it's a full count. Already a decent amount of walks issued from both sides. And there's a grounder that's going to get into left field for a base hit. TJ Salvaggio has his first hit of the day. He leads off the top of the seventh with a single. And now he represents the tying run at first base. That'll bring up Logan Brown. Logan Brown so far 0 for 2. He walked, came around to score in the first inning. Has a strikeout in the third and a flyout to DiTomaso in center in the fifth. Has Salvaggio on first with nobody out here in the seventh. Shows bunt, pulls it back. Back pick to first is not in time as Miller Green had to extend to stop that from getting past him. I'm not going to lie, if that gets past Miller Green, that might score Salvaggio from first. This would go a long way, but Miller Green, 6'6", so had no problem with it. Logan Brown showing bunt that first pitch. See if he does it again here. Swinging away, and there's a fly ball into deep left center field. DiTomaso going back. He's at the track, and he is unable to get to it. It's going to roll all the way in front of Corson. Here comes Salvaggio. Into third is Logan Brown. He is safe. An RBI triple for Logan Brown, and we are back tied up at 5. A Logan Brown triple in this economy. As that one almost was caught out there in left center field by DiTomaso. Logan Brown putting on the wheels. That is in his 574 professional games. Logan Brown, that is his 5th triple of his pro career. And now he is the go-ahead run at third base. The first pitch is called a strike to Ponder.
So Logan Brown's first triple of the year. As the next pitch is inside for ball one to John Ponder. Let's take a look. Logan Brown's last triple. There's another fly ball into center field. DiTomaso's under it. He'll make the catch. Here comes Logan Brown. Here comes the throw to the plate. Logan Brown is safe at home, and the Otters have taken a 6-5 lead. Another back-and-forth affair here in Game 2. The Otters take the lead back. Two more runs come in the seventh. And we just keep on moving back and forth and back and forth. And been a little bit wild. The last Logan Brown triple was in 2023. He had two triples with the Lexington Counterclocks in the Atlantic League. Triples in Salvaggio, scores a run himself on the sack fly, and Otters are back up 6-5. Called a strike. Robertson quickly down here, 0-2. So the Otters now one run in the first, one in the fifth inning, two in the sixth, and now two in the seventh. There's a base hit into right field. Robertson's on the board, his second hit of the day. Three hits in this inning, as well as the sack fly to start off the top of the seventh inning. For Robertson, his fifth straight multi-hit game. Continues to hit the ball very well to end the season. Now 2-for-3 with a walk as well. He's reached three times today. Chris Kwitzer up. He's got a hit in his last at-bat as well. First pitch here from Flontek. Call it a strike. 20th multi-hit game of the season. Five straight. He's hasn't had a streak that long at all this year. Kwitzer has seven multi-hit games. He gets a knock here. He'll be number 8. The 0-1, a little high. So how many lead changes is that now? 1, 2, 3. I think that's the fifth lead change of the day. Which is crazy considering it's only 6-5. But it has really been back and forth this entire game. As it's a swing and a miss for Kwitzer on the fastball, makes it 1-2.

Robertson on first. One down here after the sack fly, the 1-2. Ground ball over to Law. He'll throw to second for one. On to first. It's going to get high over the leap of Miller Green. And Kwitzer will reach. Most likely that's going to be a fielder's choice, but Kwitzer trades places with Robertson. Two outs now with a runner on first for Sam Linscott.

Another mound visit awaits here for Down East. Take a look at the out-of-town scoreboard. Brockton and Sussex are tied up at zero in the seventh inning. This is a seven-inning game, the game two of their doubleheader. Lake Erie has taken a 3-2 lead over Windy City in the fifth inning. Joliet's beaten Mississippi 6-2. Florence is up on Schaumburg 5-4. They were down 4-0. 7-3, New Jersey's beaten Quebec. They're about to win that series. New York's up 11-2 on Tri-City. That's all we really got right now. Whoa! Bat goes flying for Linscott over to Lavari at third base. That's a fair ball. That's a fair ball. Can we count that? A fair bat, I guess, is what we should call it. 0-1. Well, the Otters with that Robertson base hit now out hitting Down East 8-7. Puts her on first with two outs. Linscott so far is 0-2. He has reached twice, though. Reached on an error at third by Lavari that tied the game at the time, but of course now we've had two more lead changes since then. A little high, and it's 1-1.

1-1 pitch. A little low, and it's ball two. 6 runs, 8 hits now with no errors for Evansville. 5 runs, 7 hits, 2 errors for Down East. At this point, I don't know who's winning this game. It really could just go down to just 1 run. Might see Serta. Another one, bat goes flying. Bowed back to the boards, and that one over near Andy McCauley at third. So this is twice now in 5 pitches where Linscott has launched the bat over third base side. We're playing dodge bat over at third base. At some point, it might be the batting gloves that are the issue, not the bat itself. It is very weird. You have batting gloves and a grip. But still, the Otters haven't really been fond of holding on to the bat at all this season. Because this has happened at least, this is like the 15th time this has happened. 2-2. Runner goes. Ripped foul. Look out, concourse. There's no netting over there. The net, or at least there is netting, but it's not too high up. The Quitzer was heading for second base then. Would have been his first stolen base attempt of the season.

You too. I fly a ball into shallow right center field, and nobody's able to get there. Quitzer will head to third, as the diving attempt in right field from Backes was unsuccessful and ends up dropping past him, and that's going to be a base hit for Lynn Scott. Hit number four in this inning. Quitzer, who was already moving on two outs, ends up heading to third base, and now it's Cade Marcourt. Runners at the corners and two down. Take a look at the replay here. First, I thought Law was going to reach that one, but he gave way to Backes, and Backes made a great effort at it, but couldn't come up with the ball as Quitzer took third base. Chance for a team to finally lead by more than one run here. See if Marcourt can bring in that seventh run for Evansville. First pitch is outside. Four ball one. He's 0 for 3 today. Struck out swinging, a grounder to short, and a fielder's choice in which it did drive in the go-ahead run to make it 5-4. That'll get past Garcia. Here comes Quitzer. Oh, he's limping to the plate. He does score. But he is not looking good. We'll have the trainer come out. Quitzer, halfway to the plate, started limping as he ends up coming in to score, but now it's up to see if he's okay.

take a look at the replay here. Gonna get not too much pressure on that leg. You see, he starts hobbling. Does end up coming in to score, but it's that left leg that doesn't look good for Kwitzer.

Definitely not what you want to see here, especially this close to the end of the season. Kwitzer is having a good season so far. We'll see who is going to come in at third base for him. Hopefully he's okay. Run does come in though, so makes it 7-5 Evansville, but a little bit of a low note there as Kwitzer comes out of the game with an injury. 2-0 is high for ball three. Advancing to second base is Linscott, so he's now in scoring position. A run comes in, and it's now 7-5 Evansville. Three-o called a strike on the fastball. It's 3-1. Mark Cort in the 0-for-3 so far. The bottom two in the lineup, Mark Cort and Barthol, have combined to go 0-for-6. Three-one, swing and a miss at the high fastball. It's 3-2. Both Gonzalez and Kwitzer are taken out of this game. Not too sure what happened with Gonzalez. He was walking back to the dugout in full uniform, so hopefully he's going to be okay. But Kwitzer, that injury does not look good. And that's unfortunate as we're heading into the playoff push. Swing and a miss for strike three as Fuentes strikes out Mark Cort swinging. His first strikeout of the day. Fifth strikeout for Downey's pitching. The Otters get three runs, and they now lead it by two, 7-5. As we stretch here at Granger Stadium on the Otters Digital Network.

Seventh Inning is brought to you by Jacob's Pub. Jacob's Pub is proud to support the Evansville Otters in the Jacobsville neighborhood. Be sure to check out First Fridays at 607 North Main Street in Evansville, Indiana. So Logan Brown is now at third base. Blake Robertson is at first. What other changes do we have? Who's in left field? LG Castillo is in left field. So those are the changes we have. Not sure Logan Brown has played third this season. But you got to do what you got to do when somebody goes down. Good amount of changes in this game so far for Evansville, which is a little bit unfortunate because it is due to injury. But last guy on the bench is Mark Black as Castillo comes into the game in left field. New pitcher is Nolan Thiebe, as this first pitch is inside for ball one to Lyle Miller-Green. Nolan Thiebe had a 5.07 ERA in 49 and two-thirds innings. He's given up 49 hits, 28 earned runs, 29 walks compared to 50 strikeouts. Led the team in strikeouts for a decent amount of time this season. That fastball called a strike. Thiebe actually sitting on 98 professional strikeouts. So if he gets two in this outing, could get the big hundo before the season ends. A little inside, and it's 2-1. Last outing for Thiebe was back on the 26th against Schaumburg. He didn't pitch against Lake Erie. He threw two innings, gave up three hits, one earned run, two walks, and a strikeout. 2-1. Swing and a miss, and it's 2-2. Well, Miller-Green is 1-for-2 so far today. He has a single RBI, single RBI ground out, and a walk. Two-two pitch. A little high, and it's a full count. The Otters lead it by two. This is the first time either team has led by more than one run today. Still nobody has led by more than two in this series. Payoff pitch here from Thiebe. That is inside for ball four. And Miller-Green will walk for the second time today. Seventh walk issued by Otters pitching. Also the fifth time the leadoff man has reached for Down East. Man on first, nobody out, it'll bring up Jacob Corson. First pitch, fouled away for Corson. He's 0-for-3, has a grounder to first twice, and a flyout into foul ground over to Quitzer, who was at third. Another reminder, Logan Brown is over there now. And Robertson's at first, LG Castillo in left field. Honestly, we might as well go over the entire defense with the amount of changes we've had. Called a strike, and it's 0-2 to Corson. So it's Castillo in left, Ponder in center, Linscott in right, Brown at third, Jones at short, Barthol at second, Robertson at first, and Mark Court still catching for the Otters. It's been a very unfortunate injury to Chris Quitzer. We hope he's okay, and hopefully he's not out for too long. But from first glance, oh man, it didn't look good.

One, two. Slow for a even up 2-2 count. Phoebe, 25-year-old from Wilsonville, Oregon. Wilsonville, a little bit south of Portland. Second season with Evansville. He had a 2.88 ERA last season in 43 and two-thirds innings. 2-2. Rounder passed first into right field for a base hit. Miller Greene's into second base. First two have reached here for Down East as they try to tie the game back up. Tying run now at first with nobody out for Colby Backes. Mentioned the last two innings. Otters have scored one. Down East has scored one. The Otters have scored two. Down East has scored two. The Otters scored three in the top of the seventh. Let's hope the pattern doesn't follow. It would be quite nice if the pattern just stopped here. Just stop here. We can just keep it a 7-5 game and move on with our lives to the eighth inning. Colby Backes, though, does have a home run today, his 18th. Since then, though, a fly out to right field and a pop out to Barthol at second base. First pitch from Thebe. Outside. Gets past Marquardt a little bit. No advance, though, from either runner. Miller Greene now at second base with Corson at first.

1-0 pitch. Ball to strike. Good framing from Marcourt. It's 1-1. Everybody has reached in the lineup for both sides, except for Blake Barthol and Cade Marcourt. That one's going to get past Marcourt. Both runners will advance to second and third. Wild pitch will put now the tying run in scoring position for Down East. Still with nobody out here in the bottom of the seventh. We're way past the 2 hours 22 mark that we had in yesterday's game. We're at 2 hours and 42 minutes, and we're still in the seventh. It's been a long one today. Two-one pitch. Outside for ball three. Walk would load the bases with nobody out for Ali LaPrade. Fred has two hits already, has reached in all three of his at-bats. 3-1 pitch. Grounder foul. It's a full count, 3-2. Could get a big out number one here with a strikeout. Still have to face Ali LaPrade with two on in scoring position, one out. Sac fly, though, would keep the Otters still with the lead. They have scored six runs in their last three offensive frames. Payoff pitch from Thebe. Miss low and away for ball four. That will load the bases up. A walk, a single, and another walk. Load the bases with nobody out for LaPrade. Max Peterson coming out. Go ahead, run now at first. Wasting no time as Peterson. He'll make the change as we will take a quick break here on the Otters Digital Network.

New pitcher into the game for Evansville is Joe Morrissey, as Nolan Thiebe's out of the game. Didn't record an out, gave up a hit, two walks, and Morrissey comes in with the bases loaded and nobody out. Otters still up two, but it's another interesting situation here offensively for Down East. It is Miller Green at third with Corson at second, Backus at first. Morrissey inherits the three runners, and hopefully the Otters keep the lead heading into the top of the eighth inning. Morrissey gave up the walk-off homer to Kalai Harrison in yesterday's game, earned his second loss of the season, but he's at a 3.88 ERA and 46 and a third innings, giving up 41 hits, 20 earned runs, has 16 walks compared to 52 strikeouts, and that was only the third home run he gave up this season. It's Ali LaPred, bases loaded, nobody out. First pitch is high and away for ball one.

Opportunity here for Down East. 1-0 pitch is called a strike, higher half of the zone. Lopred has a double, a single, and a walk so far today. He's reached in all three of his at-bats. Has not come around to score yet, though. One-one pitch. Way high and inside. It's ball two. Lopred backs up all the way near the on-deck circle after getting out of the way of that one. Makes it 2-1.

2-1 pitch here from Morrissey. Fouled back to the netting. It's 2-2. Fastball. Thing up at 2-2. Brett almost let go of his bat on that swing, so he's going to get some more grip on the bat. A walk, a single, and another walk have loaded the bases here with nobody out. It's up to Morrissey to try and keep this lead intact for Evansville. Get a double play ball here and allow that run to score would just make it a one-run game, but put two outs on the board. Last thing you want here is a walk. Outside, and it's 3-2. Walk would bring a run in, make it 7-6, and keep the bases loaded for Kenny Lavari. Payoff pitch from Morrissey. High fly ball into center field. Ponders under it. And he will make the catch. Tagging from third is Miller Green. He will come in to score. And that is out number one. It is now a one-run game after the sack fly from Ali LaPred. Runners stay, though, at second and first. Now with one out for Kenny Lavari. Downeast does get a run across, but definitely could have been worse for Evansville, as it's still a chance to get out of this one, still intact with the lead. Wasn't a walk. Walk would have been pretty brutal. Lavari 0 for 3. We'll have a pitch clock violation on Lavari, so he'll start off the count 0-1. Fielder's choice for Lavari reached and ended up coming around to score. Grounder to first and a fly out to left field, 0 for 3 today, as the 0-1 is called a strike, and he's quickly down 0-2. Morrissey a chance to get the rare 2-pitch strikeout. Be a big out number 2, especially with the righty and Garcia coming up next. He does let one of those inherited runners score. That run earned to Thebe. 0-2. High on the fastball. Otters, though, still with a 7-6 advantage. It's the same score we've seen the last 2 days. And the Otters are on the good side of it, as they were on Sunday. 1-2. Curveball misses outside. We're seeing 19 scoreless outings. He does have a strikeout in 28 of 33 appearances this season. They get a big out number 2 here with a K. Looks back to second now. Fire. Swung on and missed. Strike 3. Lavari goes down swinging as he does get that strikeout. That is the first strikeout of the day for Evansville pitching. And a huge out number 2 for Morrissey. It'll bring up Garcia with 2 on and 2 outs. Didn't really realize until that strikeout that the Otters had not struck out anybody today. But yeah, they didn't until then. First pitch to Garcia. High and in for ball 1. The Otters' fewest strikeouts in a game so far this season is 2. That was back on July 23rd against Mississippi. The umpires are going to convene here. Not too sure as to what. Maybe a foul ball, possibly? Not too sure. But Barthol, Amani Jones, and the runner at second, Jacob Corson, having a conversation over on the bag, as they're going to call that a foul tip. I think. So yeah, a foul tip. So it's 0-1. Interesting. Oh, good for Morrissey. The 0-1 pitch.
Tie it in. Makes it 1-1. Garcia has a double, an RBI double back in the sixth inning. He came around to score himself after that double. Otherwise, a walk and a fly out to Barthol in shallow right field. 1-1 pitch. Bites one off, a blooper into left field for a base hit. Rounding third is Corson, and he will come in to score. Throw to second base is not in time. Garcia ends up taking second base. His RBI single. He moves to second on the throw. It ties the game up at 7. He now has 2 hits and 2 runs driven in. Coming in to score was Corson. Heading first to third was Backus. And then Garcia advances to second on the throw. So another immediate response for Down East. They bring across 2 runs and have tied the game. Now the go-ahead run at third base. Here with 2 outs in the 7th. Each time the Otters score runs in the top half, it's Down East offense that keeps on responding in the bottom half. First pitch, a little high to Trey Law. Law has an RBI single so far, as well as a double play grounded into and a fly out to left field. 1-0 pitch. Fly ball into center field this time. Ponders under it. He'll make the catch, and that's out number 3. 2 more runs come in for Down East. They've tied the game back up at 7 as we are going back and forth here in Kinston to the 8th on the Otters Digital Network.

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1: Top of the eighth inning, tied up at seven after Down East scores two in the bottom half of the seventh inning. Now here in the eighth, as it is anyone's ball game here, every time the Otters have scored a run, Down East has responded. One in the first for Evansville, Down East scored one in the bottom half, one in the fifth inning. Down East scored one in the bottom half, two in the sixth. Down East scored two in the bottom half, scoring three in the seventh. Well, Down East only scored two in the seventh, but still, tied game as it's Barthol at the top of the lineup and Jones and Salvaggio. The Otters trying to take the lead back here in the top of the...

Bottom of the ninth inning, both teams with 7 runs, 10 hits. Down East has 2 errors compared to the Otters, 0. New pitcher in for the bottom of the ninth for the second straight day. And for the, fourth straight game? Fourth straight game, it's Alex Valdez. He is now in for the 48th appearance of the season for him here for the bottom of the ninth. Then it'll be Backes, Ollie LaPrede, and Kenny Lavari, the top three, as Valdez looks to keep it tied up, send things to extras in game 2 of the series. First pitch. Of a pitch clock violation on the side of Valdez. That'll make it a 1-0 count. Start here against Backes. Valdez had a 3.48 ERA. He threw a scoreless inning yesterday. 1-0 is fouled back to the boards. It's 1-1. Backes has a homer already today. Also a couple of flyouts and a walk in the 7th. Valdez getting a massive workload, though, this season. 1-1. High and in on the fastball, and it's 2-1. Valdez, with this appearance, this is his 99th appearance as an Otter in his career. Looking to be his next appearance. It'll be the third Otter ever with 100 appearances in a career. Fouled away, it's 2-2. Valdez has been the guy with the most appearances out of the bullpen because he's had such a good ERA this season. 35 games out of 47 with no earned runs given up. 2-2, lined into right field. That's down for a base hit. Backes leads off the ninth with a single. Now 7 leadoff men reach in 9 offensive frames for Down East. Winning run now on first base with nobody out for Ollie LaPrede.

Well, Pred has reached three times and also hit a sac fly in the seventh inning. Runner on first here with nobody out. First pitch to LaPred. Runner goes. Though to second base from Marcourt is not in time. Now the winning run is at second base as Backes steals his 19th bag of the season. Called a ball. So 1-0 here to LaPred as Down East is ever so close to giving the Otters their third walk-off loss of the season and second in two games.

1-0 pitch. Being in a miss, and it's 1-1. Lopretta single, a double, a walk, as well as the sac fly. He's only driven in that one run, though, so far. 50th RBI of the season. And he now has an RBI in his last three games. 1-1 pitch. Inside for ball two. Marcourt's going to head to the mound. Another mound visit coming here. Windy City is coming back on Lake Erie. It's 4-3 in the bottom of the eighth inning. Schaumburg looking to come back against Florence. Florence winning 7-5 in the bottom of the ninth, but Schaumburg has the bases loaded with two outs. So there's a lot of games going on still. There's just three, but very close ones for all three games, but the other two definitely, in terms of the playoff push, a lot more important. 2-1 here. Ball called a strike, and it's 2-2 to Lopred. Valdez going to try and get out of a jam here. Can't let that winning run score from second base. Got to send things to extras at the minimum. Outside for ball three. Walk would put two on with nobody out for Kenny Lavari, and Lavari would most likely try to drop a bunt down. Valdez doesn't walk too many guys, only 13 walks this season. 3-2. Swung on and missed for strike three. Valdez gets that huge out number one. Only the second strikeout for Otters pitching, but it's a big one at that. Leaves the runner on second base, and that will bring up Lavari. So still a chance for Valdez to get out of things here in the ninth. First pitch. Rounder to second base, Barthol will toss to first, and that's out number two. Advancing to third base is Backus.

But the second out is recorded. We'll bring up Juan Garcia. He has two RBI hits in his last two at-bats. Looking to be the hero here for the Bird Dogs in Game 2 of the series. Garcia, 2-for-3. RBI double, RBI single in the 6th and the 7th innings. First pitch is called a strike right down the middle, and it's 0-1. Mentioned Garcia has 3 3-hit games. His last game was a 3-hit game back on Sunday against Tri-City. 0-1. Swing and a miss. It's 0-2. Valdez one strike away from sending it to extra innings. They get bonus baseball here in Kinston. O2 pitch. Outside and almost got past Mark Cort. Fastball 92. Hopefully, I might have gotten a good bounce off the boards at least if that got past him, but don't even need to worry about that. 1-2 now to Garcia. Valdez takes a look at third. Now the 1-2. Grounder to short. Salvaggio or Jones bobbles it. And that will do it. Monty Jones bobbles it at short. Garcia brings in the winning run as Backus will score from third. And for the second straight night, Down East walks off Evansville. Been a rough start to this series for the Otters. As they lose back-to-back games via the walk-off, the walk-off homer from Harrison, and then the base hit for Garcia. Ends up bringing in Backus from third, and Evansville 0-2 to start off their not only season series, but overall series. First two games ever against Down East ended a couple of walk-off losses. This is the third time they've been walked off this season. And their second time now in 2 days as Down East. Every time the Otters scored in the top half, Down East would respond. They scored one in the first, the Otters, and Down East scored one in the bottom half. Then we just had back and forth, one run in the top and the bottom, trading two runs in the sixth inning, three runs for Evansville in the seventh, two runs for Down East, tied the game up at seven. A couple of scoreless frames from Cribble. And on the other side for Kendall Lyons. And the run unfortunately comes in the other side on the walk-off for Down East. Been a couple of brutal losses for Evansville. Luckily, these games don't necessarily count for too much as the Otters still just have the one seed in the wild card race. But it's definitely not the biggest momentum builder for Evansville. They drop to 59-39, 20 games over 500. Down East up to 47-51, and we will be back here tomorrow at 7 Eastern, 6 Central for Game 3 of the series between Down East and Evansville. But for today, everybody here at Granger Stadium, I'm Evan Patoka. We'll see you tomorrow for Game 3 of the series on the Otters Digital Network.

around. Your night takes its time. 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If you know what I'm talking about, just let me know if you wanna go to that whole mile on the range. 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

0: I certainly was in the right.
1: Yes, definitely. Like he's cruising for cruising.
0: Yeah,
2: I don't know, I was really drunk at the time.
3: You just told me it was a punk into number two. He was asking why he doesn't come up on 3011. So after I yelled and screamed and telling him why he wasn't coming up on 3011.
0: I certainly wasn't the right.

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0: Kevin. And the folks, Roots American Music Education Kids.

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1: 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And

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He hadn't cried for years and for years. Napalm babies, movie love stories, for instance, could not produce tears. As a child, he had cried, as all children will.

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His big Broadway show was a flop. He got sent off to jail. You guessed it, no bail. 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In jail he was beaten, bullied and buggered, and made to make license plates. Water and bread was all he was fed. Not once did a tear stain his face. Doctors were called in, scientists too. Theologians were last and practically least. They all agreed, sure enough, this is no cream puff. 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

dog. 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Cancer robbed the whore of her charm. His ex-wife died of stretch marks. His ex-employer went broke.

as he's up for the first time. Today, yesterday, went 1 for 5. The 0-1 is just going to miss. 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